That was Julie Rogers with The Wedding. Before that was Idlewise, Vince Hill, and the first one was Matt Munro with Born Free. So welcome back to the second half of Roslyn Kind of Music, and the time is 10:12, and you are on 2WCRFM 99.5, your voice, your music, and the sound of the Warrabungles. Now we've got Dennis Walters with Wings of an Eagle, and after that it's Marty Robbins.

That was Marty Robbins with Just Married. Before that was a white sports coat and a pink carnation. The first one was The Story of My Life. And the one before that was Dennis Walters with Wings of an Eagle. Now we've got Johnny Cash, I Walk the Line.

Now this here's a story about the Rock Island Line. Well, the Rock Island Line, she runs down into New Orleans. There's a big toll gate down there, and you know, if you got certain things on board when you go through the toll gate, well, you don't have to pay the man no toll. Well, a train driver, he

Before he died, there were two more drinks that he'd like to try. Conductor said, what could they be? A hot cup of coffee and a cold glass of tea. Well, a Rock Island Line, she's a mighty good road. Rock Island Line, it's a road to ride. Rock Island Line, it's a mighty good road. Well, if you ride, you got to ride it like you find it. Get your ticket.

That was Johnny Cash with Rock Island Line. Before that was Ballad of a Teenage Queen. And the first one was I Walked the Line. Now we've got Isla Grant with Partners in Rhyme.

That was Isla Grant with A Single Yellow Rose. Before that was Will You Walk With Me. And the first one was Partners in Rhyme. Now we have Slim Dusty with The Biggest Disappointment.

That was Slim Dusty with When the Rain Comes Tumbling Down in July. And before that was Our Wedding Waltz. And the first one was The Biggest Disappointment. Now we've got The Platters with Only You.

Oh, that was The Platters With Only You. Anyway, it's almost time for me to go. I'll be here again next week, next Friday, between 9 and 11. Can you believe it? It'll be the 3rd of July. Another month gone. There you go. So I hope everybody has a nice weekend, whatever you're doing. And if you're driving, take care and just drive carefully, that's all. And I will talk to you again next Friday. So the next one is The Platters with The Great Pretender. Bye.

0: 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Would you like to have a go on the radio? We will train you. We will show you how to do it. We will encourage you. This is a chance that doesn't come very often. 2WCRFM 99.5 is our radio station. Warren Bungle's Community Radio. And that's exactly what it is. Come and have some fun. 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
1: 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Or maybe you're having a party and you need a party platter? 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
2: A person in a rural remote area or anywhere can ring up without identifying themselves and giving their name, just talk to someone about their feelings, what's happened in their life, and they can get the appropriate referral or appropriate support, knowing what to do. See, when a person is bereaved by suicide, there's so much guilt, there's so much anger, so much denial, there's so much shame. Questions of whys are never answered. And be able just to talk and offload to someone how they're feeling. And sometimes their mind's so clouded, it's just a black hole. They can't see any way forward. They need someone to be able to just give them some support and assistance in trying, even just knowing what next to do when someone's taken their life, what's involved in regards to a coronial inquiry, what's involved in preparing for a funeral. By talking to someone on the telephone, they can get some of these answers in their confused state of mind answered.
1: If you want more information about the Salvation Army's Hope for Life program, visit suicideprevention.salvos.org.au. And if you've been bereaved through suicide, the National Hope Line can be reached by calling 1300 467 354, 24 hours a day, 7 days a week.
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If she holler, if she holler, let her go.

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1: Ever had that sinking feeling when a police car appears behind you? 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So, if you're worried about getting caught, you should be. 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You won't know where, you won't know when. 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

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You know, I believe that Aboriginal people are getting pretty sick and tired of handouts and the welfare system. A song that I call Keep Your Handouts and Give Us Back Our Land.

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0: 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From 2:30 to 4 p.m., a 40 kilometer an hour speed zone applied outside my school. 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
1: You guys get the ladder. 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
1: Growing up as a same-sex attracted or gender-questioning young person can be very hard. We recently caught up with Oliver Forbes, who has developed a video for the It Gets Better project on YouTube, telling his story of coming out and some of the problems he faced as a same-sex attracted young person. Oliver told us that there are now more and more resources available for young people who are finding life difficult because of their sexuality.
2: I mean, that's the reason why I made an It Gets Better video. It's just because I was just absolutely amazed that nowadays kids can simply log onto YouTube and all you need to do is type in It Gets Better, and there are thousands of search results of just everyday people like me, celebrities, all sorts of people making these videos, giving advice and as living proof that it does get better. So I wish that was around when I was a kid as well. And I suppose Headspace as well, they are great for support with things like this for LGBT kids if they, you know, need to find avenues of someone to speak to.
1: If you want to check out Oliver's story and those of many other gay and lesbian people, then head to YouTube and simply type in It Gets Better. 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Their website contains stories from young people who have dealt with difficult times in their lives, as well as plenty of useful information on issues affecting young people. That's headspace.org.au.
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6: Hope you have a good evening tonight. It's Day of Reconciliation. This song I'm singing is a song about 20 years that I've worked in the Aboriginal community, and it's my feelings about what's happening. I know we're here for reconciliation, but we still have to be reminded that Aboriginal people are still going through a lot of struggle and a lot of hard times.

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0: Recent research has found that same-sex attracted young people are 3 times more likely to attempt suicide and 6 times more likely in rural and regional areas. These young people are often victims of abuse and bullying, especially while at school. We recently caught up with Oliver Forbes, who has developed a video for the It Gets Better project on YouTube, telling his story of coming out and some of the problems he faced as a same-sex attracted young person.
1: Great advice that I would give for people is just that it does get better after school, and that, you know, during school is a hard time because you're in an environment where you are supposed to fit in with everybody else. My advice would just be just surround yourself with people who inspire you to be exactly who you are, instead of surrounding yourself with people who think it's important to fit in with everyone else. And that's what I did during school, which I was really lucky with. You know, I had a great group of friends, everyone was really artistic. And just make that it's a thing that you can openly talk about sexuality and stuff, instead of making, you know, the word gay a sort of uncomfortable word to be said.
0: If you want to check out Oliver's story, and those of many other gay and lesbian people, then head to YouTube and simply type in, It Gets Better. And if you or someone you know is going through a tough time, then why not check out headspace.org.au. Their website contains stories from young people who have dealt with difficult times in their lives.
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1: 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We called the Alcohol and Drug Information Service and they gave us some great information on the health effects of alcohol and told us about counselling options in our local area.
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0: 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And my name is Jed McElroy.
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1: My sister has high blood pressure, so we've started going for walks together to get some exercise and keep our weights under control. She was telling me what her blood pressure was the other day, and I thought, what do those numbers actually mean?
2: Blood pressure is usually measured by wrapping an inflatable pressure bag around the upper arm, which is connected to a pressure measuring device. Blood pressure is recorded as two numbers, for example, 120 over 80. The higher number indicates the pressure in the arteries as the heart squeezes out blood during each beat. It's called the systolic blood pressure. The lower number indicates the pressure as the heart relaxes before the next beat, the diastolic blood pressure. But remember, high blood pressure usually doesn't give warning signs. 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The only way to find out if your blood pressure is high is by having it checked regularly by your doctor or your health clinic.
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I've got a broke down heart. 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

0: Evan Bishara is an inspirational man who's used his experiences of living with schizophrenia to help others, as well as building awareness of mental illness amongst younger people in his community. Evan comes from an Egyptian background and speaks Arabic and Greek fluently, and is a member of Multicultural Mental Health Australia and the consumer advocate for the Victorian Transcultural Psychiatry Unit. For the past 12 years, he's also worked as a community educator, going into schools and sharing his story with young people. We asked Evan why it's important for people from culturally diverse backgrounds to find out more about mental health and mental illness.
1: Understanding about mental illness, its causes, its effects, and treatments that are available will empower people to take control of their recovery. It will allow people to form dialogue with other people on the same topic and create more community awareness on the topic, something which is very lacking in cultural diverse background communities.
0: If you want to know more about support and resources available for people from culturally and linguistically diverse backgrounds affected by mental illness, a great place to start is Multicultural Mental Health Australia. They actively promote the mental health and well-being of Australia's diverse communities through conferences, education forums, and information in different languages. 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

0: Isn't it funny how people seem to think hardware is just for Dad? 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

down with our eyes popping out. Mum gave a scream and I heard Dad shout. Our mouths agaped as we looked at him. He walked up to that hole and he looked right in.

He's underneath the radar, but he's all right with that. With the world on his shoulders, every day he climbs a hill. But you ain't gotta worry,

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0: 2WCRFM needs you. That's right. If you're gorgeous, if you're hip, if you're cool, or if you just got a really cool voice that you want to put on radio, heck, come on out and have a go. 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Oh, it's such a dream job. Come on out and have a good time playing cool music or whatever you fancy. Talking, whatever. I don't know. But have a go. 68425262. Come on out. Have a go. It's as easy as 2WCRFM.
1: Hi, my name's Kelly. 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
2: I've got some friends who forget things all the time, and I guess I'm a bit the same, to tell you the truth. Then I've got one good mate who's been diagnosed with Alzheimer's disease. It's got me wondering, how do we tell if someone really has dementia?
3: 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Your doctor may then make a referral to a specialist for more in-depth tests before a diagnosis is confirmed. 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
5: My grandparents were farmers, used to hard life on the land. So whenever Gran bought a brand new dress, she thought it was just grand. But one thing spoiled her enjoyment. She complained both loud and long that Pop never noticed a new dress, though she'd left the price tag on. "Do you notice anything different?" our Gran would always say. And Pop would make a wild guess. "Your hair's brushed a different way." She swore one day she'd get revenge. But Pop never bought new clothes. He wore flannel shirts and overalls. And Gran always bought those. See, for going to church and funerals, he had the same two suits. But every 10 or 12 years, he bought himself new boots. So Gran waited patiently till new boots time came around. Finally, the old boots fell apart and Pop went off to town. He bought a pair of R.M. Williams, the best ones in the shop. He put them on and wore them home. He thought they looked tip-top. They made him feel like a cattle king, a man of power and wealth. He kept looking down as he walked through the house, pretty pleased with himself. Now, Gran had made tea in the kitchen. She asked if he wanted some. "Never mind the tea," Pop beamed. "Notice anything different, Mum?" Now, Gran had waited years for this. She looked him up and down, and she said, "Well, you look the same to me as when you went to town. You've got the same shirt on today. You had the same shirt on yesterday. And you'll have the same shirt on tomorrow. You're a dirty old bugger, eh?" Well, Pop was devastated. His disappointment absolute. He was determined to make Gran notice his brand new RM boots. So he went off to the bedroom, stripped down to his naked carcass. Then he put his brand new boots on. Except for them, Pop was starkers. Then he walked back in the kitchen and stood there in front of Gran. "Notice anything different?" he asked. "I reckon now you can." Well, Grandma eyed him up and down and slowly sipped her tea. Finally, she said, "There's nothing different I can see. It's hanging down today, and it was hanging down yesterday, and it'll be hanging down tomorrow, because for years it's been that way." Pop yelled, "You silly woman! You're the blindest fool around! It's looking at me brand new boots. That's why it's hanging down. It's looking down at me new RMs. And what do you think of that?" And Gran just said, "What a pity you didn't buy a brand new hat!"

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the morning, just about brekkie time. 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

shoes and sex. It's erotic, shoot it, I shot it. 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
1: I'm a bit worried about my wife. I mean, I'm always ribbing her about her memory, but lately it's gotten much worse, and she struggles with simple things like making a pot of tea. Could this be Alzheimer's? Or is it just because we're getting on a bit?
2: It's important to realise that dementia is not a normal part of ageing. If any of the following common early signs are experienced, it's advisable to see a doctor. Memory loss affecting everyday function. It's normal at any age to forget things, but when frequent forgetfulness or unexplained confusion interferes with their ability to get through the day, it could indicate that something is wrong. Difficulty performing familiar tasks. It's easy to become distracted from routine tasks such as making a cup of tea, but a person with dementia may no longer remember the steps to be able to make a cup of tea. Problems with language. A person with dementia may have trouble talking or with words. They may make up words, or they may no longer understand words they hear or read. Disorientation of time and place. They might be walking in the street where they've lived for many years, yet not know where they are, how they got there, or how to get back. Poor or decreased judgment. All of us make mistakes in judgment from time to time, but a person with dementia may wear several jumpers on a hot day and not realize this is inappropriate. If you notice these common early signs in yourself or someone in your family, it's important to speak to a doctor about your concerns. For more information, call the National Dementia Helpline on 1800 100 500 or visit the Alzheimer's Australia website at www.alzheimers.org.au.
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5: It's 11:42.

Yeah, another great tune there from Melbourne outfit Jen Mies and the Rough and Tumble. That's the third single from their upcoming album Tilt, which will be out later in the year. That one's called North Carolina, a song all about the southern hospitality found in the southern state of the United States in question, which was actually the original home.

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1: 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Is that it? You got it right, Cole. See you later, guys.

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1: Since my mother was diagnosed with Alzheimer's disease last year, she's moved in with us. 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
1: Here they come, warming up.

cousin Jack. In his yard cooking steaks on a grill that I'll never get back. The twins in front of the TV, Harry with his family. Sis on her date, Mom at the door, smiles as she surveys the sight. For the first time today, the kingdom is quiet.

Well, good morning to Saturday Morning Confusion once again. That Saturday has popped up once again, and it's lovely to be here again. Thank you very much for tuning in to 2WCR, Your Voice, Your Music, The Sounds of the Warrumbungles. You've got Rob in the chair, and I'll be with you for a good part of the day today because we'll be staying on to do the Rugby Union call, the match today. That'll be happening at about 2 o'clock and down at the Oval. And so we'll be broadcasting that for you. So it's a long day today for me, but that's okay. It's nice and warm in the studio. So I'll be playing music for you. You can always give me a tingle on 6842 5262. If you'd like me to play a special song for you today, I can certainly attempt to do that for you. We'll be looking at the weather and talking about the things that are happening in and around our community over the coming weeks. Now, before we go any further in the program, we will pause it for this following funeral notice.

This funeral notice refers to the late Beryl Keeler, who was the loved wife of the late Stanley Keeler, adored mother and mother-in-law of Kevin and Sandy, Brian and Denise, and Linda, who is deceased, and Peter. Cherished Nan of Todd, Trent, Ben, Zoe, Isaac, Jacob, Danielle, and Allison. And she was the great grand nun of Indy, Tasman, Georgie, Maya, Emma, Pippa, Niamh, Freya, and Primrose. She'll be sadly missed by her family and friends. She was aged 86 years. A graveside service of thanksgiving for the life of Beryl will be held at the Boggabri Lawn Cemetery this coming Monday, the 29th of June, commencing at 1 p.m. Family and friends are respectfully invited to attend. This funeral notice refers to the late Beryl Keeler, who was the loved wife of the late Stanley Keeler. A graveside service for Thanksgiving for the life of Beryl will be held at the Boggabri Lawn Cemetery on Monday the 29th of June, commencing at 1 p.m. Relatives and friends are respectfully invited to attend. For more information, you can contact Castlereagh Funerals and Monuments on 68421 248.

We'll Never Walk Alone. I'd like to now just pause the program also, just for in recognition of Keith Raymond Roberts, whom we all know as Beefy. His funeral was yesterday, and you could tell that he was meant so much to so many people. It was a huge funeral. And so I'd like to just play a couple of tracks in memory of Beefy, so that we can all reflect on his life and the impact he had on everyone else's life. Here's Graham Connors.

Alan Jackson there, and Remember When. When we look back the life of Beefy Roberts. You're listening to 2WCR. This is your voice, your music, the sounds of the Warren Bungles, and Saturday Morning Confusion with Rob. Let's look at the weather, the next thing we've got on our list here, and see what's going to happen for the next day or two. Well, today being Saturday the 27th of June, we're looking at a partly cloudy day with a medium chance of showers out on the northern plains. Winds will be east to southeasterly, gusting up to about 20k during the day. Showers out on the northern plains. Winds will be east to southeasterly, gusting up to about 20k during the day, then

Mongol local government area. It is moderate today. The areas around us, that's the Central Ranges and the upper and lower Central West Plains, are all no rating today. Sun protection is recommended from 11 o'clock this morning through till 10 minutes past 1 this afternoon. During this time, the UV index is predicted to reach 3, and that's a medium reading or moderate reading. Let's look at the forecast for tomorrow, Sunday. Partly cloudy, a chance of more showers. Winds will be easterly, gusting up to 25k. And once again, there's a prediction, a 30% chance of 1 millimetre of rain. Tops of 17 degrees for Sunday. And once again, the sun protection recommendation is from 10:50 in the morning through to 1:20 in the afternoon. The UV index is predicted to reach 3 in that time. And just glancing at Monday, because it's going to have a series of wet days now. We've got, Monday. Tops of 18 degrees. We've got a shower or two predicted. A 50% chance of up to 2 mils of rain. Tuesday, showers. Tops of 15 degrees in Coonabarabran. And 95% chance of up to 25 mils of rain on Tuesday. Then we look at Wednesday, and we've got showers increasing, and the chance of rain, 90% chance of another 10 mils of rain on Wednesday of next week, with tops of 18 degrees temperature-wise. So, yes, each day now, including today, there's the prediction of some rain. So what we've really got today is a rainy day in June.

Yes, there's another song from Alan Jackson, Rainy Day in June. Okay, it's now time for me to go out and look at the weather and do the weather observations for the Bureau of Meteorology and send the information through to them. So while that's happening, I'm going to be playing for you a song from Roy Orbison. We'll play Max Merritt and the Meteors, Billy Joel, David Bowie, John English, Paul Simon, and Donna Summer. How's that? Seven songs there, and I'll play one after another, and in the middle of them will be the next edition of National Radio News at 9 o'clock. So let's get started with Roy Orbison, and Lana is the song he's going to sing for us this morning.

Well, that's Donna Summer there, and Love to Love You, Baby. Before that was Paul Simon and 50 Ways to Love Your, to Leave Your Lover. John English sang Hollywood 7, David Bowie, Golden Years, Billy Joel, Piano Man, Max Merritt and the Meteors, Slipping Away, and the first song in that group of seven, while I was out doing the weather observations, was Roy Orbison and Lana. Well, the weather observations have been completed and all sent through, so it's all appearing now on the BOM website. I can tell you that over the last 24 hours, basically, there was just a trace of rain, not enough to make the gauges register, but there's just a trace. Fairly heavy dew also this morning. 3.8 degrees was our minimum temperature overnight, and yesterday the temperature climbed up to 17 degrees. Now, the current conditions outside as we speak now, it is about 7.8 degrees, fairly coolish, 98% humidity, calm, there's no wind blowing at all, and the barometric pressure is sitting on 1,029 hectopascals. And as you look out to the west or the northwest, it does look a little bit like some rain starting to happen out that way. Well, the forecast is for medium showers on the northern plains. And if you say, if you're looking out to the northwest, that's what you're looking at, the northern plains. Whether we'll get any of that a little bit later, anybody's guess at the moment. But they are predicting that in Coonabarabran, we will get a 30% chance of up to 1 mil. Okay. Let's go with another song for you while we talk about what's going to be happening over the next couple of weeks. Now, we've passed the winter solstice, so that means that we're heading towards summer. So here's, just to get us in the right frame of mind, is Billy Thorpe and It's Almost Summer.

Yeah, Almost Summertime. That's Billy Thorpe there. He released that song, I'm just thinking about when it was. It was in the middle of the 1970s anyway, about 1976 or so, Billy Thorpe brought that song out. And it was Almost Summer when he sang it. Well, we're talking, again, and I'll talk about holidays now, because very soon, within a week or so, the school holidays will start. That's the July school holidays. That means that the Drive Reviver station is getting all organised to cover the school holidays with operations of the Drive Reviver Centre here. So it will start on, the Drive Reviver station will open on Saturday the 4th of July and continue each day, finishing on Monday the 20th of July. So we're looking for people to, volunteers to put their names up and pick out a shift. Now, there are three shifts per day on each of those days, 9 a.m. to 11 a.m., 11 a.m. to 1 p.m. and 1 p.m. to 3 p.m. And to book a shift, all you need to do is to contact Bev Rayner. Bev's number is 04-377-33369. That's 04-377-39. Sorry, 04-377-33369. And pick the shift that suits you the best and lock it in, then you're right to go. So hopefully she'll be deluged with lots of people saying they'd like to help out. It's a very important thing, operating the Drive Reviver station. It's a way of just giving people the opportunity to rest on long trips. Just let the kids out of the car, the dog out of the car, the cat out of the car, whatever. Walk around and just have a bit of a break. But also it's your opportunity to tell people who are travelling what there is around Coonabarabran and district. And so many times they say, oh, didn't know that. And they stay and have a good look around. So it benefits everyone. So school holidays starting on July the 4th. That's Saturday week. That's a Saturday from today. Okay, let's go with another song. How about a song about holidays? What about we'll play Holiday by the Scorpions? Remember the Scorpions? Here they are.

Well, that was Will.i.am, and that song was called Best Night. We just heard a couple of songs there while we're just getting a few things organised. Before

0: That was Harpo and a movie star, and Little River Band played Every Day of Your Life, of my life, sorry. Okay, I've now got Russ James in the studio. He's going to have a bit of a chat about, once again, we've got Barbie with the Blokes coming up this coming Friday.
1: Yeah, absolutely. Great to be back here, Rob. Barbie with the Blokes is at Elders this week. Well, this month, I should say, which will be the evening of the 3rd of July.
0: 3rd of July, yeah.
1: 3rd of July. And, one of the things I want to have a yap, the actor blokes about is physical health this time around.
0: Right.
1: Because we've got the MERV van. Rotary Club's got the MERV van, MERV Mental Health, the Men's Health van coming to town, as it does most years, on the 12th and 13th of August. And I'm curious to chat amongst the fellas as whether they've gone to a doctor on a random visit and they've actually come back with news that they needed to have something done to them.
0: Mm.
1: And I'll give you an example of that. Rob, back in 1993, I went to my doc. Well, I didn't know it that well, because I'm one of those woofhead blokes that used to boast about never being in hospital and never going to a doctor.
0: Yes.
1: Anyway, stupid stuff like that. But, you know, and I happened to present with the flu real bad. And anyway, in the chat, she sort of asked about anything else going on. We talked about a couple of things, but it wasn't anything that was sort of sounded sinister at all. And then she said, look, you're over 40 now. Why don't you go and have a colonoscopy? And I went, hang on, we've worked out there's nothing going on there. She goes, yeah, but just don't you have a family history? And she didn't know my family whatsoever. Like, we didn't even grow up in this region. We're now living in the Blue Mountains. And she said, you've got a family history of cancer, haven't you? And I went, well, that's true, because I'd lost my mum quite early in my life. My mum was only 54, dad 72, both from cancer. And she said, look, it's just a routine thing. You know, we know there's nothing, you know, that's presenting. But, you know, like, if we find one in 100, it's worth
0: it. It's worth it, yeah.
1: And she said, and you need a day off, because you're not going to have a day off, are you? And so she managed to convince me that I should have a day off, which I needed, and go and have a colonoscopy. And they actually found something.
0: Mm,
1: mm. Yeah, so that was 1993. So yeah, I'm keen to have so I'll actually share that story with the fellas and see if any of the other fellas have got
0: they most likely will have their own story of something similar.
1: Well, yeah. That's one of the great things that happens. I mean, in having conversations, and we've been doing this now for almost 3 years. All you need is someone to spark a conversation. It can be anything crazy as well.
0: Mm.
1: And next thing you know, there's blokes chiming in about their own sort of personal stories.
0: Own situations, yes.
1: Yeah. And there's no pressure on anyone to chime in. I mean, it's just, you know, some of us just happily sit there and laugh at some of the stories, or commiserate, or encourage, whatever presents on the night. So,
0: Yeah. But just getting back to the MERV van, every time it comes along, I go to it. It doesn't cost you anything to go, but you've got your basic parameters, your blood pressure, your cholesterol level, your sugar level, all those things are tested.
1: Mm.
0: Those things all can get out of whack without any physical indication that they have gone out of whack.
1: Oh.
0: But they are dangerous situations because they can damage organs and things like that.
1: Yeah.
0: And I know that Mal was saying that in the last MERV van event here, which was last year, they sent a couple of people straight to the hospital and said, Liz, you need to go up there straight away. You're not in a good state. And the person didn't know that there was anything wrong with them.
1: Yeah.
0: Yeah. And that was a good indication that there's something good to have. It's good to have if you never go to your doctor, but you go to the MERV van and it comes once a year, you're actually getting your physical checkup.
1: Absolutely. I mean, it's not sort of like the deep blood test, like the whole lot of the blood tests, like cholesterol and all that. But yeah, a simple prick of the finger can give you a blood sugar reading.
0: Yes.
1: And I know it happened in our family. Remember Fiona and my daughter turning up one time when she's living in Kuna, and she thought Dan looked a bit out of sorts, and we went to the doctor, and he had a blood sugar of 32.
0: Oh wow!
1: Went straight in the hospital.
0: Mm.
1: So we didn't know he had type 1 diabetes.
0: Yeah.
1: I mean, it's worth just having a check. You know, blood pressure.
0: Mm.
1: Pretty easy. You just stick a band around your arm, and you sit there, and next thing you know, you got your blood pressure going, they're really easy tests.
0: Yeah, and but also the people who man it, always very, very good. They're very friendly. They're there to help you, and that comes across really, really well.
1: Oh, absolutely it does. And so that'll be in August, and
0: okay.
1: the van will be parked in Delgano Street, not far from where the Impy is there. Usually.
0: Yeah, just in front of. Better Electrical.
1: Yep.
0: In that, and we'll be letting you know too on the over the radio when it's there. And it's, as I said, it's not just men; women can go to it too. It can be for anyone. And we'll be talking to the nurse who will be there doing it.
1: So, oh, great! We'll do a radio interview with her too.
0: Yeah. Yes.
1: Oh, great!
0: That works well.
1: Well, that's on Wednesday the 12th and the 13th of August. So yeah, so that's something we'll. We can chat about it, Barbie, with the blokes. Last month was the first Barbie with the blokes I missed. I happened to be 4 hours away, and young Adam Hall, who secretly is a chef. No, he doesn't let that out too many times because he found chefing was a particularly difficult occupation. He's an exceptionally good cook, and so he cooked up a couple of curries.
0: Well, he did. The curries, I had a sample of all of them, and they were good.
1: so you made it along to last Friday night?
0: Yeah.
1: Well, do you know about the near disaster?
0: I think that happened after I... No, what happened there?
1: No. I shouldn't call it a disaster. So I'm away. It's in Adam's hands, and a highly capable guy. I mean, he's been a volunteer with RFS and for 20-something years. And, like, RFS people are usually pretty chill because they know how to work with things that can go wrong.
0: Yes.
1: And typically we kick off about 6 o'clock, and then there's a meal usually around about 6:30. And so here I am in the Hutter, 4 hours away, 200 kilometres away, or more, thank you, about 400 kilometres away, and I get a phone call at 5:45, 15 minutes before the start. And Adam had just turned up at Perth South with the curries, with seats and tables, and I get a phone call from him. He said, Russ, Perth South is all locked up. I don't think there's anyone here. There might be a truck out the back. And it was pretty calm sort of a call, and of course, you know, I didn't panic at all. I said, look, let me make a couple of phone calls. Well, the first call was to Tom Sullivan. He didn't pick up. Actually, he was in Grafton. I found out later. And then I ring Tim Evans, the manager there, and he answers with, you're not going to believe what I've forgotten, Russ. He said, we've been talking about Barbie with the blokes all week. And he said, it's a cold night and everyone's cleared out. He said, but I happened to be at the office. I'll open up. all the fellows maybe that turned up that night, we had 16 blokes turn up.
0: Yeah, it was quite, it was a lot, yeah. Mm.
1: A couple of young guys have been real regulars, so age isn't a barrier.
0: Yeah.
1: And some new people, not new around town, but certainly new to Barbie the blokes came along as well.
0: Mm.
1: And at the end of the night, Adam just sent me a photo of all the blokes there with rugged up.
0: It was a cold night.
1: Well, it is winter in Coonabarabran, of course.
0: Yeah.
1: So Adam's a pretty innovative sort of guy. He sent me a message during the week. He said, do you reckon elders would let us have a fire pit? And so I've checked in with Ben Fisher, the manager at Elders. We've got a fire pit, so we're going to have curry again. So four months of curry. So we're going to have fire on the inside and fire on the outside, Rob.
0: Lovely, lovely.
1: And the other thing about curries, just for the people that are curry cautious, we've got curry curious people, and some of these young guys have got, given the hot ones a real go. Anyway, so yeah, curry isn't just about the heat, the spice. It's about the blend of flavours, and certainly, you know, I've appreciated that over my time of cooking, and Adam certainly knows how to do that. So between us, we'll have.
0: We're going to have to just pause for a moment because the news is going to come on any moment now, so just stand by.
1: Right.
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3: Good morning, I'm David Cameron. The United States says its forces have struck targets near the Strait of Hormuz in response to Iran's attack on Thursday on a commercial ship as it passed through the waterway. A statement on social media said US military aircraft attacked Iranian missile and drone storage locations and coastal radar sites. US President Donald Trump says the Iranian attack was a foolish breach of the peace deal signed 10 days ago.
4: Not an allied ship, but a ship, a very expensive ship, and it was fine, but it took a little beating. They shouldn't be doing that.
3: The Venezuelan authorities say more than 900 people are now known to have died in Wednesday's two huge earthquakes. As the United Nations says more than 50,000 remain unaccounted for, the head of Venezuela's National Assembly, Jorge Rodriguez, says hundreds of international rescue workers have arrived in the country to help with relief work, with more on the way. Gabriel Verkel is deputy representative at UNICEF Venezuela.
5: When it comes to logistical challenges, these exist, of course. For example, the biggest airport of the capital city here in Caracas has been severely damaged. But UNICEF and partners find ways to get in aid through road, through air and through boat. So solutions are always possible.
3: Young Indigenous people in remote communities will be able to read more stories in First Nations languages by tapping into a global digital catalogue. The Indigenous Literacy Foundation, a national charity of the Australian book industry, has partnered with a digital platform that supports libraries and schools globally through its apps. The aim is to make more Indigenous language stories written and illustrated by Aboriginal and Torres Strait Islanders available in libraries, schools and remote communities. The titles feature QR codes, allowing readers to join read-alongs to hear First Nations languages and to connect directly with the storytellers. A music festival in northwest Tasmania is aiming to unite the community to protect the cultural heritage values of Robbins Island. A large-scale wind farm has been approved for construction on the privately owned island in Bass Strait. This afternoon in nearby Wynyard, artists and speakers will be creating awareness and encouraging action around the environmental risks posed by the renewable energy project. Local state MP Craig Garland says the project is a threat to Aboriginal heritage.
6: That was the meeting place of the 10 or 12 Aboriginal tribes of the northwest coast. They didn't give that over to the family that has that island now. That was taken from them. And that's never been reconciled.
3: Sport and Senegal have become the first African side to score 5 goals in a World Cup match after they beat Iraq 5-0 in their final group game. In today's other match, France beat Norway 4-1. With more, here's the BBC's John Bennett.
7: Ousmane Dembélé was the star man for France. The Ballon d'Or winner scored the first World Cup hat-trick in the first half of a match since 1994. France were without their manager, Didier Deschamps, who was back home to attend his mother's funeral. Norway made 10 changes to their starting lineup, including resting Erling Haaland, and they'll now face Ivory Coast in the last 32. Meanwhile, Senegal needed a big win to stand a good chance of progressing as one of the best third-placed finishers, and they delivered, beating 10-man Iraq 5-0.
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0: Well, we'll have our next rainfall, I was going to say. We're going to have our rainfall. You might be interested, I've just done a measurement of the rainfall that we've had just in this last shower that's happened over the last 10, 15 minutes. We've had 2 millimetres of rain since 9 o'clock this morning, and you can, as you can hear on the and like microphones. It's raining outside still, and that's what I could hear when I was interviewing Russell. So yeah.